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0: it already to this point in my career. And to address the latter portion of what I just said, if it is a situation where he doesn't play better than he's played to this point in his career, he's screwed and probably won't be a starter much longer in the National Football League. Y'all know how I feel about the situation. You know how I feel about Bryce Young. Have you taken a look at their injury situation in camp? I mean, it feels like every important piece that's touched the grass this summer for the Carolina Panthers is dealing with some sort of injury, ranging from ACL tears to soft tissue injuries. They're getting hit every which way by the injury bug right now. They are. And if you're a Panther fan out there, buckle up. That division going to be a lot more competitive than people give it credit for. Coming up top of the midnight hour, we recap Steelers practice next.
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0: The big question for Philly coming up in 2026, how will quarterback Jalen Hurts fare in this new Sean Mannion offense? I got the chance to get an up-close and personal look at the Super Bowl champ. 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

1 a.m. Eastern Time on the East Coast. That was redundant. I'm Linnell Willingham, getting you up to 3 a.m. Eastern Time here on Westwood One Sports Night, baby. Let's roll! Halfway through this bad boy, let's finish it up strong. My NFL training camp tour, it continued out in the city of brotherly love. I'm still here.

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0: pod continues with the youngest of Charles and Earl Willingham getting you up to 3 a.m. Eastern time. Super special guest hopping on the program with us tonight. Our guy Elliot Shore Parks, who covers the Philadelphia Eagles for WIP in Philadelphia. You can check him out doing hits at all times of the day. I always hear you on the radio. Brother, I got to be honest with you. I'll big up you here to start because I said this to you in person. Your coverage absolutely stands alone in terms of the detail that you provide, the accuracy. Continue to kick butt, my friend. I'm happy that you were able to lock in with us, man.
1: Well, thank you very much. Look, there's a ton of really talented Eagles reporters. I'm lucky to work with them. And it was awesome to watch them practice with you, man, like talking about setting the edge with Nolan Smith. Not a lot of national-type reporters that come in know that type of detail. So very excited to talk some Eagles and NFC East with you.
0: Let's do it, man. Let's start with the offense. That's the big elephant in the room with this group. I was eager to see, you know, minus A.J. Brown, who gets the first crack with the starting offense. You saw a lot of Dontavian Wicks, Devontae Smith, and Elijah Moore. No Mekhi Lemon today, so I won't even really ask you about him.

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It is the Drake Toll Show on Westwood One Sports and the Westwood One Sports app. Drake Toll with you from the Savannah Bananas organization. Locked on Big 12 and right here on Westwood One Sports. 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Addie Bates produces. Laura Jimenez runs the board. And the dust is settled. The MLB trade deadline yesterday at 6 o'clock Eastern time over. And now we know if your team will win the World Series. Good morning. You have one entity to thank. You have one name to thank for what went down yesterday across Major League Baseball and what went down at the trade deadline. That entity, that word, that name, Dodgers. Now look, I'll tell you this. I'm a born-again Texas Rangers fan. Grew up in the state of Arkansas loving the Texas Rangers. Man, 2010, 2011, couldn't beat it. Something about it. 310-840-4910. I'm no Dodgers fan. I'm not happy with what the Dodgers are doing. I don't think that this is something to relish in the sport of baseball, professional sports, that all these stars get to go to one team, be a part of one roster, and be one mainstay, and one word can make the whole

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5: The Dodgers are saving Major League Baseball. Do you think I like saying that? Do you think those words, when they roll off the tongue, are helpful for me? That I can sleep tonight knowing that one franchise is dictating the direction of Major League Baseball, and that was showcased again at the trade deadline. Do you think that's easy for me to reckon with here? I mean, you may have woken up a San Francisco Giants fan, a San Diego Padres fan. Heck, I'm a Texas Rangers fan, and thought, we're all making one push to beat the LA Dodgers. Everybody in Major League Baseball, you are trying to bolster a roster that can compete with the Los Angeles Dodgers. So the first thought, and the prevalent thought here, is, well, then the Dodgers are killing baseball. The opening thought is the Dodgers must be killing baseball if everybody's chasing one thing. If everybody's seeing one thing, one team, one entity, one name, and they want to beat it, that's not good for the sport. To have one thing on a pedestal, that's not good for baseball. But what if, damn it, what if it is? This is the Drake Toll Show. Westwood One Sports, the Westwood One Sports app. 310-840-4910. 310-840-4910. The trade deadline has come to a close. The San Francisco Giants are decimated. The San Diego Padres, Casey Mize, Robbie Ray, have decided to bolster their arms to compete in 2026. There are teams that said this: hey, we see that there may be a lockout in 2027. We want to win now. We need to do it today. Our window might be a sliver of open. Let's put all of our chips into the basket of winning the World Series this season. Other teams said, whoa, hey, if there's a lockout next year, why would we go get high-end, big-money talent when we're just going to waste a year of their career, a year of them next season when we don't play baseball? Instead, let's go get great prospects that in 2 years' time will be effective for our major league team. And then there are the Texas Rangers, the AL West, the teams that said, I'm good. I don't need to do absolutely anything. I don't need to. I'm just going to sit right here and keep being bad. And maybe your squad is in that boat with the Giants who said, let's just give everybody away, hope for the best, and go home. And all of it boils down to the one question. If we're all chasing the Dodgers, if Major League Baseball is chasing the Dodgers, if the owners are colluding to send their stars to the Dodgers, just to force the issue on the salary cap conversation, then are the Dodgers killing baseball or saving baseball?

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8: 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And on this Tuesday morning, the world of sports is alive. And we are going to get to all the big stories, including how and why the Boston Red Sox got it right yesterday at the Major League Baseball trade deadline. Everybody bitching and moaning and saying the Red Sox gave up too much for Adley Rutschman. I am going to deliver you what you desperately need. A clue, as we talk about the Red Sox a little later in the show. We will stay in the American League East, and I will tell everybody, as a Yankee fan, how I think the Yankees got it right. And 99% of Yankee fans won't agree with me, and the proof will be in the pudding come this October, when I expect the Yankees to win the American League pennant and go to the World Series. Also, it's August 4th. We are in the thick of fantasy football season, and I, your boy, Nick Kostos, I do it every single summer. I have ranked my top 12 players in fantasy football for this year, and I can't wait to share it with all of you as we move along. Our bets for tonight will close the show in the final hour in the Power Hour. The phone number, 310-840-4910, 310-840-4910. We are on YouTube, youtube.com/@thekostos, T-H-E-K-O-S-T-O-S. And you can follow me on all social platforms, at thekostos, T-H-E-K-O-S-T-O-S. But we officially begin the terrific Sports Tuesday edition of You Better You Bet with a big-time contract extension in the National Football League. Had planned on leading the show today with the Major League Baseball trade deadline. We didn't get anything totally earth-shattering yesterday. That, of course, was the Tarek Skubal trade finalized on Saturday night from the Tigers to the Dodgers. By the way, Tarek Skubal starting tonight for the Dodgers at Wrigley against the Chicago Cubs, looking to end the Dodgers' four-game losing streak. How's that for a stopper for the Los Angeles Dodgers? Just the reigning two-time defending Cy Young Award winner in the American League, Tarek Skubal. So we were going to lead with the trade deadline.

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21: 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I agree with what Bob Nightingale said in the last segment about the San Diego Padres and A.J. Preller's another aggressive trade deadline from Padres president A.J. Preller. In comes Casey Mize from the Tigers as they tear it down with Scooble going to the Dodgers. And Robbie Ray from San Francisco. And Bob's right. Robbie Ray, for the last month, has been the best pitcher in baseball. Now, the Padres need a couple things to go right with their lineup, which Bob alluded to. I think they have a pretty high ceiling. I won't pick them to beat the Dodgers. I like the Phillies more. But the Padres, I expect to make the playoffs in the NL. The Diamondbacks currently hold one of those wild card spots. Their big move was Lars Nootbaar, which sounds like something you buy at an organic food store, a Lars Nootbaar. I think the Padres are clearly better. I think with these additions, the Padres will be playing in October, so I like what the Padres did. I like what Jed Hoyer and the Cubs did. Uber aggressive. All the injuries they've suffered this year at pitcher. In comes Kevin Gausman. In comes Clay Holmes from the Mets along with Tyrone Taylor. I really like it. And I think the Cubs will keep a hold on that first wild card spot. I don't think they'll catch the Brewers atop the NL Central, but I do think the Cubs will hold that first wild card spot. And they're going to have a lot of pitchers to choose from for the rotation when they make the playoffs. So I loved it from a Chicago Cubs perspective. I kind of can't get over what the Milwaukee Brewers didn't do. Okay. Here's an arm in the bullpen. Antonio Centezella from the Colorado Rockies. Here's Dustin May. Okay. Do you know what the problem is with every player acquired by the Milwaukee Brewers? The big problem. None of them are named Tarik Skubal. Tarik Skubal, in his introductory media session yesterday, as he gets set to start tonight for the Dodgers in Wrigley against the Cubs to stop the Dodgers' 4-game losing streak, Tarik Skubal was defensive of his new team. He doesn't believe the Dodgers are ruining baseball. In fact, Skubal gave them a ton of credit. He said, any team in baseball could have traded for me. And the Dodgers did. The Milwaukee Brewers are a team in Major League Baseball. Ergo, the Brewers are a team that could have traded for Skubal. And given the fact that the Brewers are having a tremendous regular season, Milwaukee is currently 69-43. The Dodgers are 69-44. Nice. The Brewers single-handedly, acquired Tarik Skubal to pair with Jacob Mizorowski, and B, prevented the Dodgers from getting him and chose not to do it. Maybe they win the World Series, in which case we'll say, wow, that was brilliant to hold on to the prospects. My sense is it's not going to go great. And I can't believe that this is the path they chose. Behind Dore could have been Tarik Skubal. And the Milwaukee Brewers said, not only are we not going to get him, but we're going to let our biggest competition in the National League, the LA Dodgers, get him instead. Disaster. horrible, disgraceful from the Milwaukee Brewers. Final hour, Power Hour coming up on the other side. Two great guests will join us. John Daigle talking fantasy football from Establish the Run. But we're going to start it off with friend of the show, the great Femi Abebefe.
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0: Dame. But you got four in the Big 12. Texas Tech is your highest ranked Big 12 team coming in at 12. BYU is 15. And then you also have Utah 21 and Houston at 24. What do you make of, let me ask you this, Pete, if Sorsby was starting at quarterback for Texas Tech, do you think they would be inside the top 10?
1: Maybe, because you're right. So you kind of hit on a thing when it comes to these polls, and you're going to see it next week with the AP poll, that the voters go with what they know. Again, these guys don't know the left tackle situation at SMU. I mean, they don't know the deep ins and outs. They do know the quarterbacks. And so as you were reading this off before, the top teams, and I know we're going to get into this segment later, this is the most loaded quarterback year I can ever remember. I mean, look, number one, Ohio State, Julian Sain, Oregon, Dante Moore. Don't forget Rayola's their backup was pretty awesome. Gunnar Stockton, Georgia, Arch at Texas, CJ Carr at Notre Dame. Hoover, who's not, you know, Josh Hoover is not Fernando Mendoza, but he's a big name. He's been around like his 19th year in college football. He's a great quarterback at Indiana. You have Mensah at Miami, you know, Marcel Reed at Texas A&M. Mateer might win the Heisman at Oklahoma. Trinidad Chambliss at 10 at Ole Miss. There's your top 10 right there. And then you get down the list and like Will Hammond's a good quarterback for Texas Tech. I think he's with a little time in, he's going to improve. With Sorsby, they would have been 11-1 with a schedule. With Hammond, they're going to be 11-1 with a schedule. But like you said, it's all perception. Had everyone, before everything that happened, had the coaches known all about, you know, Texas Tech, oh, they got Sorsby now. Yeah, they probably slip in. They're probably like 8 or so.
0: PJ Glasser, Pete Futak here with you. BetMGM tonight on Westwood One Sports. If you want to chime in about the AP Top 25 Coaches poll, that was dropped today in the preseason. Give us a call, 310-840-4910, 310-840-4910. Let us know your thoughts on the top 25. Pete, I wish I had the exact numbers in front of me. Brett McMurphy does such a good job every year tweeting out the trends of the preseason poll that we usually get every year. He hasn't tweeted it yet, but the two things that always stick out to me every single year are, I want to say it's like 19 of the last 20 years, the number one team in the preseason coaches poll has not won the national title. And then the other thing that jumps out is, I want to say like 14 of the last 15 years, or maybe it's even been longer, you've had at least one team inside the top 10 that has finished the season unranked. Those are usually the two things that kind of always stick with me year to year. Last year, we had Texas, who was the preseason number one. And of course, they don't even make the college football playoff. So Ohio State, they are number one. They are favored to win the national championship. They do have probably the best player in the sport in Jeremiah Smith. They have one of the best quarterbacks in Julian Sain. But that schedule is really, really tough. So what do you make of the Buckeyes this year? Like, would you place a wager on them to win the national championship at plus 600?
1: Yeah, they're the best team in the country. I mean, first of all, I was going to quiz you up here and say, you know, do you remember that, you know, give me the teams from last year. Like, remember Penn State, I thought was the number one team in the country going into last year because they had everybody back off the team that went to the Final Four the year before. And then that obviously goes off the rails. Remember, Clemson was number six. Clemson, so I'm looking at, they got two first place votes last year. They got everyone back, and obviously they stunk. So, like, everyone goes off of what happened last year. Like, even keep going down the line to your overall point. Arizona State was number 11, Illinois 12. I don't know if you're staring at this or if you know this. Do you know where was Indiana ranked in last year's preseason college coaches poll?
0: Oh, man. Maybe like 24th or something.
1: You're right. They're close. They're 19th. So, like, they weren't there. I mean, and like, they were close, but again.
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1: Oh, it is
5: is so good to be back. For the first time since the middle of July, the Syracuse Mets are back home here at NBT Bank Stadium to begin a six-game series with the Columbus Clippers, the AAA affiliate of the Cleveland Guardians. Hi, everybody. Welcome into the Visit Syracuse pregame show. Paul Esden Jr. is back at the Score 1260 studios. We'll hear from Brennan Miller closer to first pitch. And I am Joe Puccio, getting you ready for this amazing week that's about to start here in Syracuse, New York. It has been a long time since the Mets have played a six-game set at home. In fact, the last time that Syracuse played here at home in a six-game series was 4th of July week. It is August 4th, so it's been just about a month, and we're happy to bring you Syracuse Mets baseball here at home. And we hope that throughout this week, you guys can come out to the ballpark and catch some baseball before school starts up again. I know, it's in a month, I understand, but summer is winding down here in upstate New York. Only a few more chances to come out and watch your Syracuse Mets. Well, Syracuse wrapped up a 12-game road trip on Sunday. They played the first six games of that in Scranton, and the final six games against the best team in the International League, the Rochester Red Wings. Now, entering Sunday's game, the Red Wings had already won the series, but the Mets had something to do with trying to get back in the win column. They didn't want to go down just by losing five games on the week. They wanted to pick up their second win of the week, and they got the scoring started in the second inning. 1-2. Pache hits it down the right field line and fair. It glides right over Adams at first base and rolls to the corner. Talkman gets the wave home, and he jogs all the way there. Bay gets to third, and it's an RBI double by Christian Pache. Mets are on the board first on this Sunday afternoon. Now a New York Met. Christian Pache would get the scoring started. He would hand things over to Ben Rortvedt. One ball, two strikes. Penrod deals. Rortvedt hits it in the air, drops into left field. That's a base hit. Jiwon Bae jogs home, and Ben Rortvedt bloops home a run. An RBI single makes it 2-0 in the top of the second inning. Now Ben Rortvedt is a Los Angeles Dodger. So the main story of today's game, there is a lot of change after the trade deadline. Pache up to New York, Ben Rortvedt traded to the Los Angeles Dodgers. But Nick Morabito, the leadoff man for Syracuse, he's staying around. He's not going anywhere after the deadline. He would put the finishing touches on the second inning. Brand stands tall on the mound, stares home. He fires. Popped up right center field. Pinckney comes charging in. He's under it to make the catch. Pache is sent home. Here's the throw. It takes one bounce, and it's up the first baseline away from the catcher Romero. The sacrifice fly makes it 3-0. So the Mets had a great second inning where they scored three runs on three hits. Rochester would add one in the bottom of the second inning, but in the top of the third, the Mets would strike right back thanks to the first of many long balls from Christopher Morel. Paves the way for Christopher Morel, who lifts the first pitch high in the air, deep to left field. Franklin back, way back, and it's gone! A two-run homer for Christopher Morel. He pushes the Mets in front 5-1 in the third. That won't be the last time we hear of Mr. Morel in this game, who was the highlight for the Syracuse Mets, as Syracuse led 5-1 at entering the bottom of the third inning. Now, Rochester would score in that bottom of the third, thanks to an RBI double from Riley Adams. But then the Red Wings would really come through in the fifth inning. In that inning, Joe Jakes was left on the mound to start that inning, where he faced the minimum in the fourth, but going into the fifth, he didn't have the same number of success. Two back-to-back singles by Seaver King and Philip Glasser, a walk by Christian Franklin, loaded the bases with no outs. Ben Simon then came into relief and faced Trey Lipscomb. 1-2. Ground ball up the middle, base hit into center field. King scores from third, Glasser gets the wave, throw comes into third, runners held up, but both runners get back to their bases. Two-run single by Trey Lipscomb cuts into the Syracuse lead. Mets still in front, however, 5-4. Yeah, that wouldn't last for long. Andrew Pinckney, a couple batters later. 2-2 pitch. Ground ball up the middle. Short dives, hits off his glove, rolls into center. Tying run rounds third, comes in to score. It is 5-5 here in the fifth inning as the Red Wings have played it across three runs so far in the fifth. We've seen this song and dance so many times with the Red Wings offense this year where they just plate runs and runs and runs where you think you have momentum and it's completely taken away. The final blow was by Max Romero. 2-2 offering. ripped into right field. Base hit. One run scores. Here comes the second as Bay's throw comes into second and it is cut off. Max Romero with a two-ball, two-strike, two-out, two-run double. And just like that, the Red Wings take a 7-5 lead. So it felt like all hope was lost, right? You know, the Mets had done so many great things offensively to start the game, but their own offense was quiet in the fourth and fifth innings, and Rochester's woke up. Well, in the top of the sixth, the Mets began to rally. Zach Short walked, Nick Morabito singled, Christian Arroyo hit into a fielder's choice, and Ronnie Mauricio struck out looking. So there's two outs in the inning. Enter Christopher Morel. And throws the 2-2. Sweeper hammered deep down the left field line. That ball is detonated. Out of the ballpark for Christopher Morel. Takes a hanging sweeper down the left field line, and with one swing, the Mets lead 8-7. Second home run of the day for Morel. Boom. How about that? Just turning the game right on its heels. He was 2-for-4 up to that point with 5 runs batted in, and he would add on another home run in the ninth. 1-1 is hit in the air. Dead center field. It sends Pinckney back at the wall. No way! 3-homer game for Christopher Morel. Dead center field, a bomb makes it 9-7. It was second time this year that we've seen a Syracuse Met have a 3-home run game, the first being Ronnie Mauricio on April 21st in Worcester. Immediately after that game, he was called up. So Morel gets the second notch of the year for a Syracuse batter, and that would propel the Syracuse Mets to victory, because in the bottom of the ninth inning, Matt Selinger on to collect the save, would give up a two-out single to Riley Adams, but kept the damage there. With two outs, two balls, two strikes, he deals. Hey, it swung on and missed, and he struck him out. Matt Selinger K's Andrew Pinckney to win the ball game. The Mets take down the Red Wings 9-7, thanks in part to a 3-homer game by Christopher Morel, and a lockdown appearance by Turner, Hammer, and Selinger at the end. So a dominant win for the Syracuse Mets, highlighted by those 3 home runs by Christopher Morel. Mets improved to 52-55 overall, 14-18 here in the second half. Now they're going up today against the Columbus Clippers, who aren't having a great second half, but had a great first half, where they're 57-50 overall, but 16-17 since the middle of June. We'll talk about the Columbus Clippers and the Syracuse Mets when we come back on the Visit Syracuse pregame show on the Score 1260.
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1: 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First, for the Columbus Clippers. We don't hear the Columbus Clippers all that often. This is the only time that Syracuse and Columbus are playing this season. They're the AAA affiliate of the Cleveland Guardians and led by manager Andy Tracy, who has written this starting lineup, which leads off with Cleveland's number three prospect, catcher Cooper Engle, who's been the best hitter, arguably, in the International League this season. Angel Henao is at short, who bats second. Daniel Schneeman plays second base and bats third, with Khalil Watson and the cleanup spot playing out in center. Ralphie Velasquez, Cleveland's top prospect, is over at first base batting fifth. George Valera is in right field batting sixth. Blake Perkins makes his Guardians organization debut. He is the designated hitter batting seventh. Cody Huff is over at third and bats eighth, with Alphonsen Rosario, the left fielder, batting ninth. Nice mix of righties and lefties, but it is definitely a left-handed power lineup, especially when the two switch hitters, Angel Henao and Blake Perkins, are going up against the righty in Dakota Hawkins. He is the starting pitcher for the Syracuse Mets, and their starting lineup leads with Vidal Brujan, who is over at second base, fresh off of the development list. Nick Morabito, freshly ranked as the Mets' number 12 prospect, is out in center field. Christopher Morel bats third and plays third, with Ronnie Mauricio at short. He is the ABM Industries cleanup hitter of the game. Mike Tauchman is the designated hitter. He bats fifth. And then a couple of guys making their AAA debuts today. Nick LaRusso, up from AA, is at first base, batting sixth. Jose Ramos is in right field. He's also making his debut up from Binghamton today, batting seventh. You know Hayden Sanger. He's batting eighth, doing the catching. And DeAndre Smith, the third man making his AA debut today, he is over in left field. We'll talk about why all those guys are debuting right after first pitch, which is coming up next here on The Score 1260.
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4: 1-2 pitch. Hickey lifts it in the air, deep into right center field. Gilbert goes back on the run. He makes a diving catch.
5: Swing and a miss, strike three. Jonah Tong, what a phenom.
0: Syracuse Mets Baseball.
4: He's at second, Class A at third. 1-1 pitch, laced up the middle. Gilbert comes charging in. He makes the catch. Here comes Class A. The throw is home. Applies the tag, and he got him. Reitz tags him out. A laser from Drew Gilbert.
5: Jarvis going back to the warning track. The wall. Kiss it goodbye. Two-homer game for Ryan Clifford.
0: On the voice of the Central New York sports fan.
5: Opposite field pop for the lefty. 5-0 Mets in the bottom of the eighth inning.
0: The Score, 1260.
1: Get your autographs from everyone, because the Mets are back in town hosting the Columbus Clippers. Coming up next.

0: From NBT Bank Stadium in Syracuse, New York, we welcome you to the series opener between the Columbus Clippers and the Syracuse Mets, the AAA affiliates of the Cleveland Guardians and the New York Mets. Hi, everybody. Welcome into the Visit Syracuse pregame show with Brennan Miller. I'm Joe Puccio. Brennan, it's been a really long time since we've gotten to see this team play at home.
1: It has. These guys have been off and away, just going all over the country. And, well, Joe, you know that. But good to have them back, and really means we're getting close to the season. Four home stands to go, six games coming up right after, or starting today.
0: Well, it's great to be back. And as you mentioned, the Syracuse Mets are on the road for the last 2 weeks. The only time that the Mets played back-to-back weeks on the road, last week they were in Rochester, who proved that they were the best team in the International League starting on Tuesday.
1: They absolutely did, picking up four wins against these Mets and really using the bats to their advantage. Earlier on in the series, a 6-5 win, a 6-1 win shortly after that, and then a little bit of rain mixed in there as well, kind of moving things along to a doubleheader the following day.
0: Yeah, so on Tuesday, Rochester won that opening game 6-5. Nick Morabito's home run was one of the bright spots. Game one of a doubleheader on Thursday was not great for the Syracuse Mets. You mentioned that rain that came in. But in game two, Christian Arroyo's solo home run, Jeffrey Yan's strikeout would give the Mets a 2-0 win. And then how about this play that showed up on SportsCenter's top 10 as the number three play of the night?
1: Yeah, how about a highlight reel for your Mets? Don't pay attention to the scoreboard on that one, but you'll be able to see it, and did see it a few times after.
0: Now, talk about highlight reels. Jonathan Santucci, one of the Mets' top pitching prospects, made his AAA debut in Rochester, where he got out of trouble in the first inning, but then experienced some trouble in the second inning. That's pretty normal, isn't it?
1: Yeah, it does seem to have been how his season has rolled for Santucci, and you see the Red Wings putting up a few runs here earlier on in the contest. Not something that the Mets were able to come back from.
0: Jonathan Santucci's final line in that game, 4 innings, 5 hits, 2 runs, with 7 strikeouts and 5 walks. But on Sunday, the series finale, the bats truly woke up. Christian Pache and Ben Rortvedt, who both aren't with the team anymore, brought in RBI hits. Rochester then added on with a 5-run fifth inning. But then the bats came alive once again for the Syracuse Mets, thanks to this man in particular, Christopher Morel.
1: Morel, 3 home runs for the Mets in this game. Second time that it has happened this season. It was Roddy Mauricio way back in April who was able to do it for Syracuse. But Morel, a hot bat. We'll have to see if he could carry it across that break and into this series.
0: Well, let's talk a little bit more about Christopher Morel, because, you know, the Mets have been looking for a guy with some pop in the bat over the last couple of weeks, and seemingly in that road trip both to Scranton and to Rochester, he was the best bat in the lineup.
1: Yeah, he is absolutely raking. 377, 14 extra base hits, 19 RBI in the last 18 games, joined this Syracuse team on July 1st, and he has just been lights out. One of the best players in the entire league, and he has really, really shown it as of late.
0: So the Syracuse Mets take the field for the first time here at NBT Bank Stadium in a very long time. And the man who is on the mound is one of the newer faces to the Syracuse Mets. It is Dakota Hawkins, who did make one appearance for the Mets early in the season. But given the trade deadline, which we're going to be talking about a lot today, there are a lot of new faces here with the team. One of them being Hawkins, who has pitched at 3 different levels this year. High A, Brooklyn, Double A, Binghamton, and once again here in AAA Syracuse. Now here is the order today for the Columbus Clippers. Leads off of one of their top prospects in Cooper Engle.
1: Cooper Engle has been absolutely outstanding. One of the best players in all of the International League. You take a look at any score column or scoreboard, and he is up there. Home run, slugging percentage, on-base percentage. He is lights out.
0: So Cooper Engle leads off for the Clippers in the first pitch of the game. Is a fastball called strike, and we are underway. First pitch coming your way, 6:35 p.m. today. Beautiful night in Syracuse, 83 degrees. Hawkins deals, and that is floated into right center field. Ramos cuts over to the gap, and he makes the grab. Deep pass towards the Columbus Clippers bullpen. Engle sent one for a ride, but he flies out. So we got to look at Jose Ramos there in right, Brennan. Who else is in the field?
1: Well, he was calling off Nick Morabito out there in center. As you take a look, over in left, you got one of the new names, Smith over there. You got Christopher Morel at third, Ronnie Mauricio at short, Vidal Brujan at second base. Another one of those new guys who is joining the Syracuse Mets this season. That's a Mr. LaRusso over at first base. Hayden Sanger is behind the plate. And, of course, Dakota Hawkins on the bump.
0: He's got a 1-1 count here on Angel Hanal, the shortstop for the Clippers. So many new faces we're going to talk about all day, as Hawkins misses low to make it 2-1. Dakota Hawkins making his second appearance for the Syracuse Mets this season. First one came all the way back April 24th in Worcester. The pitch hammered deep down the right field line towards the Salt City deck, and it is gone. Angel Hanal has his ninth home run of the season, and the Clippers start the scoring this week. A solo shot in the top of the first inning.
1: Two very well-struck balls to start things out. That one up at 107 miles per hour from Hanal. One prior, 95 off the bat of Engel. Not the best start on the mound for Hawkins.
0: Well, they're coming out swinging. That's for sure, Brennan. They are one of the best offensive teams in the International League this season, proving that right off the bat. Here's Daniel Schneeman. First pitch is a slider that misses outside for ball one. And to your point, Brennan, two hard-hit balls here off of Dakota Hawkins as he works out of the windup and fires. That pitch is in there for strike one. For players who come up to Syracuse and have been at lower levels for most of the season, the jump up to AAA is one of the toughest. 1-1. Fly ball in the left. DeAndre Smith goes back. He's in some shade near the Mets bullpen, and that is another deep flyout for the second out of the inning.
1: Yeah, 94.9 off the bat that time. These guys are swinging, and they are putting it out in the outfield so far. But that makes sense for this Columbus team. One of the top offenses in the International League. When you take a look up and down at how they have performed this year, a top 10 hitting team, fifth in runs, sixth in home runs, eighth in slugging, third in OPS, and they walk a ton too. First in the International League in walks, 550, second place, 517.
0: Khalil Watson grounds the first pitch off of his front foot. It's 0-1. So the Clippers have an early 1-0 lead here in the first, thanks to Angel Hanal's solo shot. His 40th RBI of the season. And now the baton has been passed to Watson, a speedy outfielder who has 13 bombs on the year. Hawkins lifts and fires. Ripped foul just wide of first. And it's 0-2.
1: Another thing of note for this Columbus team as they come in, they are first in the league in groundouts to air outs. For every one out that is in the air, 0.84 of them are on the ground. They hit the ball high. We've seen it all three at bats the ball in the air. Two of them outs, of course, one of them the home run. They'll take that two outs in exchange for a run on the board.
0: 0-2. Just outside for ball one. Sanger tried to frame that back in. Well, the last time Hawkins pitched in Syracuse, he was lights out. Three innings, no hits, no runs, four Ks and a walk. He looked like he should have stayed at this level, but he did not. He throws, and the fastball misses at the eyes, 2-2. After his three scoreless innings in Worcester, he was transferred to Brooklyn and would pitch there from April 30th to July 9th. Pitched to a 2.29 ERA in that time. The 2-2. Fastball misses below the knees, 3-2. He has that classic Mets profile, high strikeouts, low walks. He had 28 Ks to 8 walks in that span with Bingo. 3-2. Low for ball four. What an at-bat by Watson. He works a two-out walk to keep this first alive.
1: Yeah, Joe, you mentioned that 28 walks, or 28 strikeouts to just 8 walks, and it is a little bit opposite of what you would expect from a guy like Hawkins, who his primary pitch is a breaking ball. Throws a slider, at least did in his one appearance up here in AAA. 46% of the time went to the fastball, 29%.
0: Velasquez sends a deep shot right center field. Ramos back at the wall, and that one leaves the yard. Cleveland's top prospect, Ralphie Velasquez, hits one into the right center field bullpen, and the Clippers have brought their bats to the Salt City. Two home runs in the first makes it 3-0 Columbus.
1: There it is again. You hit it in the air, You get the guy on base prior via the base on balls, which they have done so many times this season, and then just, you know, casually hit it 380 feet.
0: Yeah, that's a smooth swing for Velasquez. You can see why, you know, the Guardians think so highly of him. It's because of that power stroke. Here's George Valera. He sends one down the right field line, but it's foul by a foot and a half. A lot of hard hit contact here against Hawkins. A lot of exit velocities over 100 miles an hour. But it seems like Hawkins is going to have to work through it today. It's a bullpen day for the Mets. This was expected given the trade deadline and the uncertainty of where arms are going to be. As the 0-1 pitch comes in, and that is hammered deep to right center. Ramos back. The Guardians go back-to-back with their top prospects. George Valera's sixth home run of the year adds insult to injury. An early deficit for the Mets, 4-0 in the first.
1: None of these with a doubt. All hit very hard as you watch this one more time. Sail into the Columbus bullpen, but just really taking advantage of some of these pitches that Hawkins has left in a bad spot.
0: Hayden Sanger's going out just to have a quick chat with him because the exit velocities so far today are eye-popping. Three balls hit 100 miles per hour or harder, and Ralphie Velasquez's home run was at 99. So a loud first inning for Columbus. And here's a man making his Guardians organizational debut, Blake Perkins. He takes a fastball low for ball one. Perkins was a trade deadline acquisition of the Guardians. As Hawkins throws, misses low for ball two. Cleveland traded Bo Naylor and Cody Auer to the Milwaukee Brewers in exchange for Craig Yoho and Blake Perkins. Swing and a miss, makes it 2-1. And so Cleveland gets themselves a guy in his late 20s who was once a second-round pick of the Nationals back in 2015. 2-1. Strike two just nibbles the outer edge. The man who has 85 AAA games under his belt. 55 of them with Nashville, 30 with Scranton in 2022. 2-2 from Hawkins. Line drive over first into right field, base knock. The ball rolls into the corner. Ramos having a busy inning. He can't pick it up. Perkins round second. He's on his way to third, and that is a stand-up triple for Perkins as Ramos' throw comes in with no hops. Well, it's the first time Ramos is out there in right field, and it looked like the ball just got the best of him as it ricocheted into the corner, and that is the fourth extra base hit for Columbus in this inning.
1: That's one of those things. These guys learning the dimensions of each of the ballparks that they play in. You take a look out there, Ramos not familiar with historic MBT Bank Stadium. It rattles around a little bit. He can't get there, and that's an extra base. Slugging percentage in the inning here, way up there for Columbus.
0: Hawkins' fastball coming into the low 80s. Seems like Columbus is reading it very well as Cody Huff takes a first pitch ball. Eighth hitter to come up for the Clippers today. Columbus 4, Syracuse hasn't been at the plate yet. Infield back on the 1-0 pitch. Slider misses off the plate. Ball two.
1: Huff is a guy that, you take a look at the leaderboards in the International League, he is up there. 382 on base, 519 slugging, 901 OPS is 10th best in the league.
0: 2-0 pitch to him. This is outside for ball three. And this is a man who has played nearly 200 games with the Columbus Clippers, spent all of last year in AAA, and spent all of this year in AAA, and this year, man, the numbers are way better than they were a year ago. Taken all the way 3-0, a strike is in there, fastball at 89, 3-1. I mean, Brennan, he's got 10 more homers,
1: yeah.
0: His batting average is 44 points better, his OPS is almost 300 points better.
1: Yeah.
0: This is a great year for Huff.
1: It's unbelievable, and it has given the organization a little bit of confidence as well, where when you have a guy who today playing third base but is listed as a primary catcher who is putting up numbers like this, you can go out maybe look for a few pieces, and that's exactly what the Guardians did. They went and traded Jacob Cozart, who was their number 18 overall prospect, their highest ranked catcher, to the Los Angeles Angels for Joe Adell straight up yesterday.
0: So the count is 3-2 on Huff. Can Hawkins end this inning? No, he cannot. Misses low. Ball four. Try to get him to fish on the changeup. And so the Guardians affiliate will bring up Alphonsín Rosario here in the ninth. And A.J. Sager is coming out. Pitching coach for the Mets. We'll chat things over with Hawkins and Sanger.
1: And at this point, I mean, these guys are seeing the ball really, really well, as we do have some action over in the Mets bullpen. So you wonder if this is more of a delay from A.J. Sager trying to get whoever he's got warming up just a little bit more active out there in the pen. You have to be saying to Hawkins, I want you to put it in the zone. These walks are definitely the part that is going to hurt us. If they miss, there's a chance that we get that out. But if you're putting them on base via the base on balls, there's no way we can get that one to get out of the inning.
0: So Columbus leads 4-0 with runners at the corners and two outs. Hawkins up to 29 pitches. Now battles Alphonsín Rosario. First pitch is low with a slider, ball one. Now the tricky thing for A.J. Sager and manager John Nogowski is going to be filtering out this bullpen and budgeting it correctly, because there are a lot of new arms into that left center field pen. Swing and a miss by Rosario makes it 1-1. Today, the Mets added Zach Franklin. They added Brian Matuire. Those are two names. One of them, Zach Franklin, acquired in a trade in the Chicago White Sox, and Matuire called up from Binghamton. 1-1 pitch falls off the plate. It's 2-1. And as we've talked about, Nick LaRusso, DeAndre Smith, Jose Ramos, new additions from Binghamton as well. This is almost an entirely new core that John Nogowski has to play with. 2-1. Low for ball three.
1: Well, there's a feeling out process, right? I mean, if you're a manager, if you're a coaching staff, you have to learn who these guys are. You can take a look at what the numbers are, but if you haven't seen them in person, if you haven't seen them in a competitive environment, it's tough to really know how each one of these guys actually walks out there and plays on a day-to-day basis.
0: Check on first, and Huff's back in standing. Hitters count for Rosario. 22-year-old swings and clubs it down the left field line. It's into the upper deck, foul. It's 3-2.
1: Another one hard hit, though. 93.9 off the bat again. Clippers really seeing the ball well.
0: Rosario shows the bat a couple of times, puts it back on his right shoulder for the pitch. That misses low. Ball four. And so the Clippers bat around in the first inning. Cooper Engle is coming up to the plate with the bases loaded and two outs.
1: Dangerous spot, Engle. One of the two outs here in the inning. Flew out to right field, but hit it hard. 95 off the bat. Have to imagine he's still seeing it. And he gets the advantage. Left-handed bat in the box to go up against the righty Hawkins.
0: Engle hitting 325 on the year. OPS over 1,000. First pitch is taken high for ball one. We caught up with John Nogowski before the game today, and we asked him, what's it like having this new roster? And he said, there is a lot of work to be done in batting practice today. 1-0. Off the end of the bat, foul. It's 1-1. And because a lot of these guys in Double-A this past season, when you looked at the Double-A call-ups last year around this time, Nick Morabito, Ryan Clifford, Jonah Tong, those guys were having lights-out seasons. These guys in Double-A are still trying to get up to that point of being a top prospect. 1-1 pitch, line drive in between first and second, into right for a base hit. Sixth run of the game comes in. Will the seventh run come in? Yes, it will, as the ball bounces around the plate. Runner goes to third, safe. Cooper Engle drives in two, and the Clippers have a 6-0 lead in the first inning. Just a tough day for Dakota Hawkins.
1: And not the most well-struck ball, just right between first and second. It was a good spot, and that hit, the sixth run, is going to bring out John Nogowski.
0: So Hawkins can't get out of the first inning. Coming straight up from Double-A Binghamton to help out the Mets after the trade deadline, and the Clippers get to him. John Nogowski takes the ball from his starter, and we'll talk about the next Syracuse pitcher when we come back after this quick break.
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0: Brady Gomez checks in for the Syracuse Mets, trying to keep this ball game where it's at. Dakota Hawkins, the Syracuse starter on this bullpen day, could not get out of the first inning. He gave up 3 home runs, 5 hits, and 6 runs come in with just 2 outs on the board. So Gomez comes in with runners at the corners and 2 outs. Clippers 6, Mets nothing. First pitch to Angel Henao. Outside with a fastball. Ball one.
1: It'll be interesting to see what or how long Gomez stays in this game. His longest appearance was back in June. It went 3 innings in a game that Syracuse lost to the Buffalo Bisons in extras.
0: 1-0 pitch is popped up, coming back our way behind home plate. And the count is 1-1. Hey, you're right, Brennan. Ofrady Gomez has turned into a guy that has been eating innings for the Mets lately. To start the year, he was a one-inning guy, and it wasn't pretty innings. Had to go on the development list for an ERA of over 10. But now his season ERA is at a 5.04. He has turned into a reliable arm. The 1-1 is fouled back to the netting, and it's 1-2.
1: That last appearance where he went 3 was actually this exact same scenario. Zach Thornton went 2/3 of the first inning in a start.
0: Oh, I remember that.
1: Yeah, Gomez came in, 3 innings pitched, 4 strikeouts, no earned, locked things down, brought his season ERA to 5. That's really what the Mets are hoping for in this one, too.
0: 1-2 pitch, misses outside, it's 2-2. Yeah, Thornton only threw, I think he threw less than 40 pitches in that start. It was an odd one because, you know, Thornton didn't have it entirely, but he was finding his way through it, and then they took him out, and that's when Yanni Hernandez had to pitch in extras for 3 innings. 2-2, high and away, ball 3. And, you know, for those who don't know Yanni Hernandez, who accepted his release during the Scranton series a couple of weeks ago, was one of the best bats in the Syracuse lineup. Not a pitcher. Yeah, so he had to throw 3 innings, and the Mets lost in extras. Go figure. Accounts full to Henao. Engel at first will be on the move as Henao calls for time. Angel, a 22-year-old from the Dominican. He turned 22 this season. He's already in AAA. Engel runs on the payoff. Fastball high and away, ball 4. So Gomez loses Henao on 6 pitches, and it loads the bases yet again.
1: Now what you want from your guy coming out of the pen. I mean, obviously not a spot that he expected to be in, coming in with 2 outs here in the top of the first, but not able to find the zone, and now it's the heart of the order coming up for the Clippers.
0: Here's Daniel Schneeman, first pitch. Popped up foul off the handle, it's 0-1. Ofrady Gomez, 31 years of age from the DR, signed out of the Mexican League just a couple of days before Christmas. Last appearance was on July 31st, so he's working on 5 days of rest here. Had 2 scoreless innings in Rochester. He deals 0-1. Fly ball, shallow center. Morabito sprinting, can't get there. Lands for a base hit. Two runs come in to score, and it is 8-0 Clippers in the top of the first inning. They're even getting to Ofrady Gomez.
1: I would have liked to see Nick Morabito try and make a play on that ball in center field. It's 6-0 here in the top of the first. You have to get out of this inning. Let's it fall down in front. He had some help coming over. Ramos was there right behind him. It would not have slowed the play down had he missed it and it had gotten beyond him. But instead, runners on the corners and two more runs in here for the Clippers.
0: Boy, this game is getting out of hand very quickly. Morabito back in his post in center field as they issue a pitch clock violation on Khalil Watson. So at least something's going Syracuse's way this inning. And the count is 0-1. Runners at the corners with two outs still. 0-1. Fastball in there, strike two. Nine straight Clippers have come up to the plate and gotten on. Seven of them have scored. Angel Henao is at third, Daniel Schneeman at first. Watson was the first man in that consecutive streak to get on base. Here comes the 0-2. Watson hits it on the ground, through into right field, base hit. Henao scores from third. It is 9-0 Columbus. Boy, were they ready to hit this week.
1: Came out swinging. They're not seeing a ton of pitches in each one of these at-bats. It is when you see a pitch, swing the bat. It was the home runs in the beginning of the inning, and now it's just base knock after base knock. Work a walk in there, move the runner over. And these base hits driving in guys.
0: So that is 10 straight guys that have gotten on. Eight of them have scored. Runners at first and second, two outs for Ralphie Vasquez, who homered a couple of minutes ago. First pitch, fastball high, ball one. Well, one person that has to be loving this is Austin Peterson, the starting pitcher for the Columbus Clippers today. The right-hander has an ERA just south of 5 in 70 innings. He hasn't even thrown a pitch yet. 1-0. Inside, ball two. He might have to go out into the bullpen and get warm again. This first inning has lasted over 20 minutes.
1: Yeah, a little insurance here for Columbus going into the bottom of the first. You can really just throw the ball wherever you want at this point. Put it in the strike zone.
0: 2-0, the count to Velasquez, the pitch. Swing and a miss. Ofrady pulls the string with a slider, and it's 2-1. The Mets didn't have a fantastic offensive week against Rochester. They had the lowest batting average in the International League on the week, but that has to quickly turn around. 2-1. Inside, ball three. And we've seen this year, the Mets are a much better team at home than they are on the road. They have a team batting average that's about 20 points better here at this ballpark, which is strange because it's not like this is a completely hitters-friendly yard or that they go to other stadiums that are pitcher-friendly.
1: Right, and it hasn't really been due to the right or left-handed bats in the lineup either. You'd figure that maybe the fact that there were a few more lefties in the lineup pulling the ball over to the Salt City deck would help, but that hasn't been the case either. It's kind of been even splits for these Mets here at home. They just hit the ball better here. That's really all it comes down to.
0: Full count, two outs. Runners will be in motion. Gomez comes set. He fires. And it misses high and away. Ball four. You know, it is one thing to get to Dakota Hawkins, a man who hasn't pitched in AAA since April, but for Ofrady Gomez to not be fighting the strike zone right now is rather puzzling. The bases are loaded for George Valera, who hit a solo homer in his first plate appearance. Gomez deals. Slider missed away for ball one. Now there's no one warming up in the Mets bullpen right now. Ofrady Gomez is at 17 pitches. Not all that high for Ofrady. He takes a deep breath, works out of the stretch, motors home. Popped up foul, it's 1-1. But it comes off of Dakota Hawkins throwing 38 pitches in his start. His final line, two-thirds of an inning, 5 hits, 8 runs all earned, 3 walks, no strikeouts. He got 2 outs in the first 3 batters he faced. But since then, no one's gotten out. The 1-1 from Ofrady. Ground ball up the middle. Brujan can't get there. Base hit into center. Schneeman scores from third. Second run comes in to score. It is 11-0 Columbus in the first inning, and George Valera has three runs batted in the first.
1: Just what an inning here from Columbus, and they've done it every way imaginable. The home runs to start things off, and now walks and base hits. They've gotten to two separate pitchers. They've driven up pitch counts. And you really, really have to wonder, what does it look like for Syracuse? Because we still have 8 innings and one out, 8.1 innings to go here in this contest. And it is already a double-digit lead for Columbus.
0: Blake Perkins takes the first pitch outside, ball one. Perkins, Huff, Rosario due up. If they all get on, then the Clippers will have batted around twice. Gomez fires. Fastball inside, 2-0. Oh. 11 runs on 8 hits for Columbus. The Mets have yet to grab the bats. Gomez goes downhill. Fastball catches the outer corner, strike one. Some jeers come from the Syracuse faithful. Not the inning that these fans wanted to see after 2 weeks on the road. There is a lot of baseball left, like Brennan said. 2-1 pitch. Floater to short, caught out of thin air by Mauricio. And that ends the inning.
1: Listen to him roar, Joe.
0: The loudest roar of the day comes after Columbus scores 11 runs on 8 hits in the first. We'll go to the bottom of the first. It's Columbus 11 and Syracuse coming to bat on the score 1260 in Ballylive.
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8: The home of Syracuse Mets baseball, the voice of the Central New York sports fan. 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
0: Well, there's going to be a lot of work done by those pinstriped fellas in the third base dugout. That's the Syracuse Mets lineup, presented by the Chevy Silverado and your local Central New York Chevrolet dealers. Even though it's 11-0 Columbus, this is still an exciting lineup that we're excited to watch for the first time.
1: It is. It's a whole lot of new names, including a guy that you might know but have not seen here yet, Mike Tauchman at that DH spot. He was a late add to the lineup. But down at the bottom, Nick LaRusso, Jose Ramos, and, of course, DeAndre Smith, all in the lineup for the first time for the Mets here coming post-trade deadline.
0: Well, Vidal Bruján is back in the Mets lineup for the first time since July 21st. He foul tips the first pitch back. It is 0-1. Bruján, 41 games with Syracuse this year, hitting .220, but has spent a couple of weeks on the development list. The lefty awaits the 0-1 from the righty Peterson, and the fastball misses high and away, 1-1. There's our look at Austin Peterson, the 26-year-old from Valparaiso, Indiana. As time is called, And Columbus's trainer is coming out of the first base dugout. Oh, I hope it's nothing serious on Austin Peterson, who's only thrown two pitches, and they're all talking to him.

0: misses high for ball two. Peterson, a ninth-round pick of the Guards back in 2022, a former UConn Husky by way of Purdue. 2-1 pitch, misses high for ball three. And last season, he split time between Akron and Columbus, that's AA and AAA, at a season ERA of 3.21. He deals to Brujan, and the pitch is in there for strike two. Bat rests on Brujan's first on his left shoulder. The 3-2 pitch is flared out to right. Hustling towards the line, Valera, with his sunglasses on, makes the catch for the first down. Brennan, here is our defensive alignment for the Columbus Clippers today.
1: Let's take a look. Left to right in the outfield, Rosario, Watson, and Valera. Coming out of the infield, it's Velasquez at first, Schneeman at second, Hanau at short, Huff at third, Engel behind the plate, and the aforementioned Austin Peterson on the bump.
0: Nick Morabito grounds the first pitch over to short, and Hanau bobbles it. So Morabito reaches on more than likely an E6. Seemed like a simple play for Hanau, but the speedy Nick Morabito is on as the first base runner for Syracuse today.
1: You got to get something, right? It all starts somewhere, and if it's a first pitch, ground ball to shortstop that he bobbles, the Mets will take it.
0: 11-0 Columbus in the bottom of the first. Clippers nearly batted around twice as Christopher Morel digs in. First pitch, fastball misses low for ball one. We talked about it in our open, Brennan. What a 2 weeks it was for Christopher Morel, who had an OPS of over 1,000, capped it off with a three-run homer day in Rochester. The 1-0 pitch. Chopper wide of third, foul. It's 1-1.
1: And it has gone back further than that as well. Since July 1st, Morel leading the International League in slugging percentage. July 1st, an important date because that's when he joined the Syracuse Mets. But he has been absolutely raking for these Mets. And that three home run performance, first time that he has hit three home runs in a game in his minor or major league career, but not the first time he has hit three home runs in a day. He hit three home runs, double header, with the Tennessee Smokies against the Rocket City Trash Pandas back in 2021. Two home runs in the first, one home run in the second game, so three in the day.
0: Guy's got some pop, huh? Peterson throws. Morel smokes it down the left field line, and that is foul. That went out of the stadium. My goodness, Morel. 111 off the bat. Whew. Now, with it being two balls and two strikes, you'd want to see a shortened up approach. How do you tell that man to swing slower? How do you tell that man to just shoot it the other way?
1: Especially when it's 11-0.
0: Yeah.
1: At this point, it's just, hey, let it fly.
0: Peterson throws to first. Morabito slides back in.
1: Open it up. Take some hacks here.
0: In the month of July, Morel ninth in the International League, a .636 slugging percentage. 2-2 pitch almost hits him. Fastball high and in. Ball three. And with all the changes going on in New York right now, you've got to think that a 40-man spot might be open for Morel in the future if he keeps hitting like this. Double play depth for the Columbus infield on the 3-2. That's smoked. Don't play double play depth for that. It's gone! A Morel mash in the Salt City. His ninth of the year and fourth in the last two games. He's red hot, folks. And the Mets score in the bottom of the first inning. They trail 11-2.
1: The hottest hitter in the International League. The last two games, four bombs for Christopher Morel. Not even counting that 111-mile-an-hour foul ball that he hit. Two balls batted in that at-bat, up over 108. He is smashing the ball right now for these Mets.
0: Here's Ronnie Mauricio, who can also smash it. First pitch is a fastball high for ball one. It's a smooth swing, man. And he walks into the clubhouse every single day with a big smile on his face. Just loves being here. 1-0 pitch is flared high in the air to right. Valera near the line on the warning track has it for the second out. Such a joy to be

0: around, and it's infectious. You know, a lot of the guys in that dugout, even though they've changed a lot, they look at Christopher Morel as a guy who can bring some energy to this team.
1: And it's been a good jolt of energy since he really has not been with this team for very long, at least not as long as some of the guys that we've seen all season long. As we mentioned, joining just back in July, and July 1st was the first time that he played with these Syracuse Mets. So the fact that he can jump in, not just show it in the locker room, but also out on the field, how to have a little bit of fun. Of course, it's easy to have fun when you're hitting the ball 108 miles an hour and 400 feet to left center field. But it's a big piece for these Mets.
0: So the count is 2-0 on Mike Tauchman, making his Syracuse home debut today. He rips one foul wide of first. It's 2-1. Tauchman, a veteran bat who has played parts of 8 years in the big leagues, Colorado, the Yankees, the Giants, and both teams in Chicago. Started this year on the Mets' injured list, Syracuse's injured list. He suffered a torn meniscus in spring training, and it took a while for him to come back. He was activated off the IL July 24th. 2-1 pitch is hammered down the left field line. Rosario hustles over to foul territory and drops the ball in fair territory. What a sloppy first inning on both sides. Rosario didn't watch the ball all the way through, and it just popcorned right out of his mitt.
1: He tried to get over to the line. He thought that it was going to be in foul territory. Landed in his glove, but he just over-pursued. He had to reach back to try and grab that ball. It falls out, and a runner on here for the Mets.
0: Two errors in the inning for Columbus. We'll see if Nick LaRusso can drive him in as he drills the first pitch he sees in AAA towards the scoreboard and gone! LaRusso hits himself on the scoreboard on the first AAA pitch he sees. ...11-4 Columbus here in the first. Welcome to AAA, Nick LaRusso.
1: What is going on in Syracuse? 11 runs for the Clippers in the top of the first. But how about the Mets? Two bombs. Morel, LaRusso, both of them go yard. The Mets, are they still in this thing, Joe?
0: I mean, you're down by seven. They're trying their best, and Jose Ramos picks up his first hit as a Syracuse Met. Sinker hit right up the gut. Now, they do say that you got to get the ball of the, you know, the hit that you get in your first league. I don't know where that ball landed for LaRusso. There might have to be someone getting into the marshland or right under that scoreboard to figure it out.
1: I think the fireworks guys are out there.
0: Yeah.
1: You can ask them to go grab that one.
0: But to your point that you said earlier, as Columbus has a mound visit here in the first, you had to start somewhere. Nick Morabito gets on. He scores on a two-run homer, gets on with an error. Mike Tauchman gets on with an error. He is driven in on a two-run home run by LaRusso. And now Jose Ramos is at first base safely with a single. And you can stay safe in life with regular screenings from St. Joseph's Cancer Care. They have taken advantage of these errors. They have put the ball in play, made things happen. And when you trail by seven, that's all you can do. So here comes Hayden Sanger, the eighth batter in the game. Eighth batter in this inning for the Mets. First pitch to him is a sinking fastball in there, strike one.
1: Well, they say first impressions are everything. It's been good ones here at home for these new guys. Tauchman, LaRusso. Of course, we already knew Morel, but there's a few more guys coming up here at the bottom of the order that we might want to maybe hear from as well. Ramos on base with that hit in his last at-bat, too.
0: Sanger playing in his 50th game with Syracuse. Hits one on the ground to short, and now backhands goes the short way, and the inning is over. Well, Christopher Morel hits a two-run home run. We knew that was happening. Nick LaRusso, first ever AAA pitch. He detonates one over the left center field wall. As we go to the second, it's 11-4 Columbus on the score, 12-60 in Valley Live.
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4: 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The voice of the Central New York sports fan. The Score, 1260.
0: 60 breaths, everyone. We are back for the second inning, and we've already seen 15 runs in this game. Columbus leads 11-4 over Syracuse. 8-9-1 due up for the Clippers against Ofrady Gomez. First pitch from Ofrady. That's strike one. So let's recap the Columbus first inning. We'll get to the Syracuse one later on. It was a great one, but not as good as 11 runs on 8 hits, including 3 home runs. The 0-1. Ground ball to second. Brujan gobbles it up. Wings it over to first in time for the first down. Dakota Hawkins got the start, gave up 8 runs in 2/3 of an inning, put in a precarious spot, called up from High A Brooklyn, rather called up from Double A Binghamton, but has pitched mostly with High A and Double A this season. Pitches in Triple A for the second time, gets hit around. Then Ofrady Gomez comes in, who's been a reliable arm, and he allowed the first 5 men he saw to get on base. Here's Alphonson Rosario, first offering. Chopped at the plate, foul, it's 0-1. Rare to see Ofrady have an inning like that, but John Nogowski is leaning on him again in the second inning, proving that they just need guys to eat innings.
1: Yeah, at this point, with what this roster and what this lineup looks like for the Mets coming into today, after yesterday's trade deadline where you saw a whole bunch of pieces move, you saw a whole bunch of guys go up to New York with all of the bullpen arms that they ended up shipping away to some of the other teams around the league, it's something.
0: Rosario lines one into left, drops in for a base hit in front of DeAndre Smith. So a one-out single for Rosario. He is on base in 2 plate appearances. Let's talk about those arms that the New York Mets just received from Syracuse, given that Hoascar Brazoban, Brooks Raley, Luke Weaver all traded away. The Mets have called up Jeffrey Yan, Nate Lavender, Xavier Curry, and return Daniel Nunez from his rehab assignment. Here's Cooper Engel. Lefty takes a splitter in there for strike one. The important notes of that, Jeffrey Yan, who had his contract selected by the Mets a couple of weeks ago but didn't get called up, will now make his Mets debut. And Nate Lavender had his contract selected by the Mets, so he is a fresh member of the 40-man roster simply because of how he played here in Syracuse. The 0-1 pitch is swung on and missed to make it nothing and two.
1: When you feel good for a guy like Jeffrey Yan, who is going to be the first time that he throws, making his major league debut. So, you know, the Mets coming into the year are maybe thinking a little loftier, but hey, for a guy like Yan, this is exactly what he was hoping for.
0: 0-2 pitch. Fastball high and away, 1-2. So get ready for all those jumps and crazy celebrations at City Field.
1: Tell you who is very excited is the New York Mets social media team.
0: The Mets are actually in Cleveland for 3. What are the odds that Syracuse and Columbus are playing each other and New York and Cleveland are? 1-2 from Gomez. Fouled back to the netting. Cooper Engel debuted with the Cleveland Guardians this year. Former fourth-round pick out of Clemson in 2023. Played in just 7 games for the Guards. It was all during a homestand, so he said that his family and friends were all in attendance. And it was very special to have everyone there. Check on first. They got the runner. Tag applied. Rosario's out. They caught him leaning. He took another secondary lead about a half step away from the bag right as Gomez threw over, and there's quickly 2 outs. One ball, 2 strikes on Engel. Here's the pitch. Swing and a miss, strike 3, and the inning comes to an end. Gomez faces the minimum in the second and strikes out Cooper Engel with a splitter. We'll be back in the bottom of the second with Jimmy Liberatore after this. It is Columbus 11, Syracuse 4.
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0: Back at NBT Bank Stadium, this high-scoring affair continues. It's only game one of the series, and we might have more runs in this game than we'll see all week. Columbus 11, Syracuse 4. The Mets scored 4 runs in that bottom of the first inning thanks to 2 two-run homers, including the first Triple-A home run for Nick LaRusso. So the Mets bring 9-1 and 2 to the plate. For another man making his Triple-A debut, fresh up from Binghamton today, it is the left fielder DeAndre Smith. First pitch to the righty. Called strike, sinker at the knees, it's 0-1.
1: Smith, former USC Trojan, fifth-round pick.
0: Really good baseball program over there at USC. Chops that one foul to make it 0-2. Smith grew up in LA. Hometown of San Diego, California. 1-2 pitch has popped up. Foul ground, first base side. This year with Binghamton, hasn't played that many games. He's had 2 separate stints on the injured list. But last year, he played his first 14 games with Brooklyn, hit over 300, finished the year in Binghamton where he hit nearly 280. 1-2 from Peterson. Back to the screen, foul. It's 1-2. So there's not much else that Smith has to show besides being healthy, that he could be an everyday player here in AAA, and the Mets are giving him that opportunity after the trade deadline. 1-2. Skips in the dirt.
1: He's also a guy who can take an extra bag or two if he has the opportunity. Seasons where he's got over 30 stolen bases. He's got some speed, and we've seen these Mets take the extra bag a whole bunch this year.
0: They're top 5 in the IL in doing so. 2-2 pitch, slow roller. Let's see these wheels. Huff charges, bare hands. No chance of getting Smith. He reaches first without a throw. DeAndre Smith with his first AAA hit.
1: The new guys showing off a little bit here, huh? Some hits on the board for those guys that we were yet to see. LaRusso's home run. Talkman reached on the air. Ramos with a hit. Smith with a hit. We'll take it.
0: Mets offense looking good to start, but they have to chip away at this 7-run deficit. Here's Vidal Brujan, third baseman playing in. First pitch from Peterson is low for ball one. Austin Peterson's making his 16th start of the year. 71 innings now in the season. He's got an ERA of 4.90. He deals and misses low and in for ball two. Let's throw things down for our Chick-fil-A check-in. Here is Jimmy Liberatore.
6: Hey, thanks, guys. And, wow, what a bizarre inning we're off to here. And
0: oh, we got ground ball back to the mound. Throw back to second for one to first. That's a double play. Well, that really dampers this hit, doesn't it, Jimmy?
6: Yeah, that's a tough double play to start on, but it's all right. I'll talk about yesterday in the close of the MLB trade deadline, because although it's the MLB trade deadline, that does have implications on us here at the AAA level, and with the New York Mets trading away starting pitcher Clay Holmes and outfielder Tyrone Taylor. They will get number two prospect from the Cubs, Jefferson Rojas. And keep in mind, he'll start off in double A, but he's the 63rd overall prospect in all of baseball. So keep an eye on him and what he does on his way through this Mets system. And then, again, you have New York trading Oscar Brazoban to the White Sox, which elevates Robert Stock to the New York Mets. And Brazoban gone. They're certainly shifting some pitching around. And some guys back here. We got Zach Franklin coming out of the pen and starter Gabe Davis hopefully getting some starts for us. So thanks again, guys. Jimmy Liberatore, back to you.
0: All right, thanks, Jimmy. We'll go to the third as Columbus leads 11-4. We'll be right back here on the Score 1260.
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7: 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No matter where the mission takes us today, or wherever our country needs us tomorrow, we always remember the land we call home. As Marines, we take a stand for each other, for our nation, for us all, the few, the proud, the Marines.

0: We're back here on the Score 1260, getting ready for the top of the third. Columbus leads 11-4 over Syracuse. New arm coming into the game for the Syracuse Mets as we begin this third. It's another man making his AAA debut, Brian Matuire. We're going to have some fun in this inning while Matuire makes his debut. Joe Puccio, Brennan Miller up here in the Visit Syracuse broadcast booth. 11-4, Columbus in front as the first pitch to Angel Henao is a called strike to make it 0-1. But we are joined by a very special guest. It is the president of Beacon Skiff and 1911 Established. They are the game sponsors for today's Tuesday game at NBT Bank Stadium. Ground ball wide of third, foul. Eddie Brennan has joined us in the booth. Brennan, yeah. Well, no, you're Brennan.
1: I am
0: Eddie Brennan.
1: Brennan.
0: It's a great How are you doing?
1: Thank you.
2: Yeah,
1: you
2: thanks today? For having me. No, I'm doing great tonight.
0: So why was it so important for 1911 Beacon Skiff to be here today?
2: Yeah, well, we've had over a 10-year partnership with the Syracuse Mets, and we're just based right up the road, like 20 minutes just south of here in Lafayette, and huge supporters of the team and just, you know, love everything that Jason and the program have done over the years, and it's just an honor to be here.
3: I'll tell you what, I'm excited to have you here. And you guys came in bringing in some 1911 cans. It is absolutely outstanding. Whenever I go out and I see, you know, the 1911, as Joe shows it to the
0: I
3: camera.
0: I want to drink it.
3: That one of our kind of national brands, or one of the biggest brands in cider, is from right here in the Syracuse area, in Lafayette. What does it mean for you guys to, I think it's fifth generation?
2: Yeah, five generations.
3: Five generations of the apple orchard of 1911 and Beacon Skiff. What's it like to have that in the Central New York area?
2: Well, it's a long time, 115 years when you think about it. You know, starting the family farm in 1911 and to be where we are today. And we like to say 1911 saved the family farm. Farming's just a tough business to be in with all the weather variables and all the stuff going on. Hard cider saved the farm, and it's just, you know, we're all about creating fun flavors. And we love to say that Syracuse really gets behind its local brands. They've really propelled us to national stardom, but you know, everything starts here in Syracuse. All the apples are grown here in New York, and so pressed here, 100% fresh cider. It's incredible to see where we've gone over the years. But to get to five generations, most businesses don't make it past three, so you know, just incredible to be riding the wave we're on now.
0: Well, I would like for Brian Matuire to know that we were talking about these amazing products at Beacon Skiff while he records his first AAA strikeout, so maybe he should have a 1911 after the game and celebrate, as the 1-1 pitch is swung on and missed to make it 1-2. So not only are you guys involved with the Syracuse Mets and here at NBT Bank Stadium, but where do you guys offer your products? Where do you guys like to be front-facing in the community?
2: Absolutely, yeah. I mean, we're carried, you know, Wegmans is one of our anchor accounts, so you can find us at all Wegmans. We're actually one of Wegmans' largest selling alcohol brands, and we do a lot of fun products with them. And then, yeah, most local restaurants and bars. You know, hard cider is just a very, very approachable product. A lot of people like to think it skews female, but it's 50-50 male and women. It's a gluten-free alternative to beer. You know, it's naturally derived from apples, which is inherently healthy. And it's just a great alternative. And, you know, in a world where people are turning to less alcohol, you know, we still see hard cider resonating with people, which, you know, we're excited about. And so almost 80% of the apples we're growing now at Beacon Skiff are turned into hard cider, which is hard to believe.
0: Count is now 3-2 on Daniel Schneeman, left-handed hitter, with no one on and one out in the top of the third. Columbus leads 11-4.
3: And when you take a look at kind of your guys' lineup of products, when you have your flagships, what is maybe one that is less often talked about, but one that you find yourself enjoying a little bit more?
2: Yeah, no, that's a great question. We have, you know, our original cider is what I like to say is the best representation of biting into a fresh apple. That's the core cider. But we also make a cider called Lafayette, which is, we have a 4-acre block of apple trees. They're heirloom apple trees. They're not great eating apples. They're just really hardy varieties that have a lot of acid. And so our cider maker, Jan Fay, loves to make that cider. He loves to talk about it. And it's one of the most unique ciders we make because it's made from three unique apples.
0: Error on Ronnie Mauricio, a ground ball that he just played off to the side. So there's a man at first and one out for Khalil Watson. First pitch, fastball at the knees. It's 0-1. one of our sponsors as well here at the ballpark is the New York State Fair, and you guys have a specialty drink coming up for the fair. Is that right?
2: We do, yeah. You know, we started with the Tipsy Cow, which is a crazy drink. You know,
0: isn't that what they called you in high school, Brennan?
3: Hey, that was in college.
2: That's cold brew vodka, cold brew coffee, Burn Dairy chocolate milk, and Burn Dairy whipped cream with a donut on top. So it's like you get the buzz on both ends of the spectrum.
3: Oh, yeah. Classic.
2: And then we've come out with some fun drinks. We're actually trying to name our new fair drink this year to celebrate America's 250th anniversary. But yeah, we love the fair. We have three distinct booths now at the fair. You know, we see over a million people. It's a fun way to kind of round out the summer before we head into apple season.
0: Single up the middle by Khalil Watson puts runners at first and second with one out.
3: I've always been heading to the booths at the fair. It's one of my favorite things to do because you guys always have some food options that are there as well that just blow me away every single time. It's the food. It's the combination of food and drink, and it does feel like you're kind of out at the orchard itself when you're sitting at the picnic tables. You got everything kind of surrounding you. There are people walking by. It's nice. I enjoy it a lot.
2: Yeah, the fair, you know, we started small over 10 years ago, and it's just really grown for us. And, you know, it's a nice way to be able to remind people, hey, apple season's coming up. Come pick some apples. But it's crazy the stuff people are drinking and eating at the fair. It's a fun time.
0: I understand, too, that, you know, Beacon Skiff, such a great place to go in the fall with families to go apple picking and whatnot. With the fall right around the corner, with Syracuse University getting back in session here soon, how much are you guys looking forward to the fall?
2: The fall season for us, we love it. We're actually creating something exciting this year. It's a new adventure park. So we actually removed 5 acres of apple trees and created this really cool park within Beacon Skiff that has a zip line, and it's got this giant mountain slide and animal park. And
0: oh, nice.
2: So it'll be a fun place for kids and grown-ups alike to come and just, you know, hang out with their family. And so, you know, taking out five acres of apple trees is never easy, but I think when you come up, it'll be a nice surprise for people.
0: Yeah.
3: Well, you guys are making that place a getaway, too. I mean, the concerts up at the orchard themselves are something that I think everybody tries to get to as many as possible.
2: Yeah.
3: It's because it is such an enjoyable experience.
2: For sure. Yeah, we do 15 shows a year. Tomorrow night we have Lake Street Dive, and then round it off the following night with Cole Swindell. So it's a balance of, like, alternative. We got country acts coming through. But
0: not just any country acts either.
2: Yeah, and they love, you know, what we find out is they love playing the farm. It feels like an off day for them.
0: 2-2 pitch. And Matuire just misses high and away with a fastball. 3-2 to Ralphie Velasquez, the top prospect in Cleveland's system, who had a 2-run homer back in the first and then walked again in the first when the Clippers nearly batted around twice. Matuire's 3-2. Swing and a miss, strike 3. He's got his second AAA strikeout. Gets him to fish on the curveball, and there's two away.
3: I mean, I'm interested when you say, like, Cole Swindell, national act.
2: Right.
3: How do you kind of pitch that to a guy like that and be like, hey, we want you to come play at an apple orchard.
2: Right.
3: It's a great facility. It's on a farm.
2: Yeah, it's easy. I mean, when they come up there and you see the sunset behind you, you're surrounded by all these acres of apple trees, you know, the word gets out. And a lot of these artists, they talk to each other. So, like, we had Dustin Lynch earlier in the year. You know, we've had other big-name country acts. We had Noah Kahn 3 years ago. And a lot of these managers speak to each other, and it's like, hey, we're not going to just an amphitheater, a concrete amphitheater. We're going to an apple orchard. And we like to take care of them. They have fun and enjoy the experience.
3: Yeah, I have some pride in that as well, right? I mean, the fact that is being passed around, like, this is a great venue. It might not be conventional, but this is a place that people want to go.
2: Yeah, and when the artists come, they want to learn about where they are. They want to go on a tour. You know, certain artists, like, fall in love with our brands, whether it's Heirloom, and they want us to give them Heirloom or Hard Cider. They really connect with it. So, and we're proud to have them in Syracuse. It's just really cool.
0: Count is 3-0 now on George Valera. Runners at first and second, two outs. Columbus 11, Syracuse 4. Matuire trying to find the zone, and he does. The count is 3-1. And you talked about this Apple Hill campus in Lafayette. Explain a little more about what people can do there.
2: Yeah, absolutely. I mean, it is like the Disney World for anything apples, right? So you can come, you can pick
3: Disney
2: apples
3: World
2: with your
3: apples.
2: You can pick apples with your family. You can go down one of the largest mountain slides on the East Coast. But then there's, you know, you can visit the tasting room. We sell, you know, almost 100,000 cider donuts a year, so, like, we're really well known for our donut products. The Tipsy Cow you could probably find up there, and music. So We like to say you can come, and it's something for the entire family. I think families today are looking for ways to get out. I think with the rise of AI, and that's great, but people want like tangible experiences,
0: for sure.
2: And the experience is what we like to provide.
0: Especially for Beacon Skiff, where you know, you might think immediately, oh, hard cider, this is where I can go and grab a drink with my friends. It's no, you can bring your kids here too and have a great experience with everyone.
2: Absolutely, and it's close from Syracuse. You know, it's a 15-20 minute drive, so it's really, really right down the road. And when the weather starts to change here, it's we like to think that's what people are thinking about.
0: Exactly.
3: Close enough that you can get there, far enough away that it feels like you're going somewhere else.
2: Yeah, mm-hmm. For sure.
0: The count is full on Valera. Runners will be in motion. First and second, two outs. Brian Metoyer trying to end his first Triple-A inning on a high note. The payoff pitch. Fastball just misses outside. A 93-mile-an-hour cutter just didn't cut enough. And so the bases are loaded with two outs for Blake Perkins.
3: So, Eddie, you went to Colgate University.
2: Yes.
3: I work at Colgate.
2: Nice.
3: For the women's hockey team.
2: That's awesome.
3: So I do think...
2: They had a great year, right?
3: They had a great... Yeah, they've had a very good few seasons here in the last few years. How was your time on Hamilton?
2: I loved Colgate University. I actually had the men's lacrosse team this spring come out for dinner, which we do every year, but... I attribute a lot of my success to my time on the lacrosse field in Hamilton. Practicing in the middle of February in Hamilton is it's really freaking cold.
3: Yeah.
2: It builds a lot of character. There's a lot of mornings where you're dealing with adversity when it's 15 degrees and the wind's whipping there. But I loved my experience there. It's a small school, but a lot of people don't know. It's like 3,000 people, but like half the students play Division I sports.
3: Yeah.
2: It's like very focused on sports, which is cool.
3: It is fun driving through there, and it's just people running. Just everybody jogging, taking their jog for the day. It's like, oh, yeah, you're on the basketball team, you're on the volleyball team, you're on the lacrosse team.
2: But the hockey arena they built there is beautiful.
3: Class 1965.
2: I love going out there to see games and bring my kids out there. But follow the lacrosse team. Avidly, it's fun to watch.
3: For sure. And I wanted to ask, I mean, you get into, not get into, you're born into... Beacon Skiff, and you mentioned five generations, and it's a family-run business. Growing up, was that kind of in your mind? We're like, oh, yeah, this is going to be something that I'm part of someday.
2: Yeah, I never thought in a million years I'd end up at Beacon Skiff. It was never in the cards. I thought there was a lot of other people who would be better for the job. But Syracuse has a way of pulling you back home, and the Orchard fell on some hard times and really needed someone to come shake the snow globe a little bit and force some change, and that's what... that's what we did.
0: Swing and a miss, strike three. Brian Metoyer leaves the bases loaded in his first Triple-A inning. Well, Eddie Brennan, the president of Beacon Skiff in 1911, thank you so much for joining us today.
2: Yeah, thank you. That was so fun, guys.
0: On to the bottom of the third with Columbus leading 11-4.
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0: Back here at MBT Bank Stadium. Beginning the bottom of the third inning, which is brought to you by Taste New York, the official Eat Local, Drink Local program for New York State. When you have a choice, buy local. 11-4, Columbus leads. First pitch of the inning is taken low by Christopher Morel for ball one. Well, so we got some hard cider. We got to have a quick little chat. Now we're back to watching some baseball. As the 1-0 pitch is a called strike at the knees, 1-1. No, Brennan and I didn't drink any of it.
3: Yet.
0: Keyword, yet. Maybe if Columbus scores another 11. 1-1 pitch, chopper at the plate, foul. 1-2, just kidding. So Morel hit a two-run home run back in the first inning. It was his ninth home run in 22 games. He is creating more and more of the case to be in this everyday lineup for Syracuse and to get a chance up with New York at some point. Austin Peterson working in the full windup, hands above his belt, wearing the road grays for the Clippers today. The 1-2. High and tight with a fastball. That'll back him off. It's 2-2. Morel started this year in the Marlins system, played in four games with AAA Jacksonville on rehab, and then played for the Major League club where he didn't post great numbers in 22 games. Only hit 162 with no homers. Hard to think that that's the same player we're seeing right now. As Peterson misses low and away, 3-2, he's another guy that takes a lot of pitches as well.
3: Yeah, that first home run took a swing on a 3-2 count. Not afraid to put a big hack with it full.
0: There's a 3-2 hack that's hitting the left center. Khalil Watson in a full sprint. Center fielder's got it. Makes the catch right by his pocket for the first down. So Morel gave that one a ride. Couldn't catch all of it, though. And now Ronnie Mauricio steps up to the plate.
3: Ronnie was in the middle of a stretch of four guys who reached base in the first, but he was the one to not do it. And, of course, Morabito and Tuchman both reached on errors.
0: Mauricio fouls the first pitch back into the sweet level. It's 0-1. Mauricio hitting .281 in 36 games. In a little bit of a spell right now. Trying to get out of it. The 0-1. Hit on the ground. Foul. Wide of first. It's 0-2. And even though Ronnie Mauricio is rather cold, didn't have a fantastic week in Rochester, how do you say that you're concerned with anything Ronnie Mauricio does at the AAA level? I mean, he's got a career .301 average in AAA. That's why he's the ABM Industries cleanup hitter of the game. 0-2 pitch is high for ball one. ABM, the preferred janitorial services provider of the Syracuse Mets, he just mashes the ball with an OPS in AAA of nearly 900.
3: Yeah, a guy that even when he is a little bit cold, the coaching staff has the confidence in him to put him in that cleanup spot.
0: 1-2. High and away. Fastball levels the count. Ronnie at the major league level, 17 games, hitting a .180. Maybe he gets another shot with the Mets in the second half. 2-2. Ronnie spanks that foul.
3: The cleanup spot is a spot that maybe lost a little bit of value in the last, 10, 15 years. Usually that was your big power hitter guy who's going to drive in runs.
0: 2-2 pitches lifted, foul ground, first base side. A chance for Engel. Loses his bucket. Hits off of the front railing of the dugout. Well, Engel has a body language right now of, man, I should have made that play. That's tough to make. Hit right off the bottom part of the fence. His first time playing in this ballpark. Tough to read, and so it lands as a foul ball.
3: He had a chance to make that play. He was going over that railing.
0: Oh, yeah.
3: Coaching staff was ready to make a catch over there.
0: Not with the pads, not with nothing. But to your point, it feels like the shift in Major League Baseball is to put your power hitters at 2, and if they have speed, put them at 1 because they can come up in the order 5 times in a good game.
3: I mean, you look on the other side. How often do you see a catcher, the top hitter in the International League, batting in the leadoff spot? That's what the Clippers are doing with Engel today.
0: 2-2 pitch is hit into the stands, foul. So Mauricio is in the cleanup spot. 0-for-1 with a flyout to right field, as Brennan mentioned back in the first. 11-4, Clippers lead as Peterson motions home and ends the at-bat. Swing and a miss, strike 3. That's the second out. Well, Peterson has really bounced back since that crazy first inning. He's only allowed one base runner since the second.
3: Then that runner retired on a ground ball double play, so faced the minimum so far, and just picked up his first strikeout of the appearance, the swinging on Mauricio.
0: Here's Mike Tauchman, first pitch to him. Sweeper kisses the outer edge, it's 0-1. The Mets scored four runs on three hits in the first, two-run homers. 0-1 from Peterson. Outside. One ball, one strike.
3: They keep the shift here for Tauchman. Same shift they had for Mauricio, that lefty bat. Third baseman, Huff, over at the shortstop spot.
0: 1-1. Line to left center. Rosario motions to the gap and makes the catch. Inning over. 1-2-3 go the Mets in the third. And as we go to the fourth, it's Columbus 11, Syracuse 4 on the score, 1260 in Bally Live.
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0: Back here at NBT Bank Stadium, Syracuse trailing Columbus 11-4. The Mets trying to come back into this lead. Columbus trying to add to their advantage. As we go to the top of the fourth, the Clippers lead 11-4. And on to the play-by-play for the second time this year, filling in for Jack Gordon. Here is Brendan Miller.
3: I will not be able to fill the shoes of Jack Gordon, but...
0: He's got big feet.
3: That is true. That's what I've heard. And so we take over here, and it's the bottom part of the order. Coming up for these Columbus Clippers, Cody Huff to lead things off. Walked, grounded out to second. In his first at-bat, watches ball one. Waves at a cutter on the outside part. And that evens things at one apiece. One pitch. Call the ball, but we will go to the challenge. ABS.
0: Hayden Sanger pretty good at doing these behind the plate. Let's see if he gets this one right. Sure does.
3: Time and time again, the Mets talk about how good Hayden Sanger is defensively. Lagging maybe a little bit behind with the bat, but when he is behind the plate, he is so accurate. As this is fouled to the netting. 1-2 count and ends up in Columbus's dugout.
0: Well, I think that proves what the Mets have done over the last couple of days of what they've shown this season in their catching department.
3: Swing and a miss on the curveball outside part, and it's a strikeout, the fourth for Matuire. He has been really good in his first appearance here with Syracuse.
0: That'll be the final pitch he throws. 38 pitches, four outs, four strikeouts, an excellent debut for him.
3: He will absolutely take that, and especially after what was pretty chaotic first inning there for the Syracuse Mets, 11 given up. As we will get a new pitcher here for the Mets, and that will send us to break. When we come back, we'll introduce you to him. right after this. You're watching, or you're listening to Syracuse Mets Baseball on the Score 1260.
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3: Back here in historic MBT Bank Stadium, and a new man on the bump for the Syracuse Mets, and a new face on the roster for Syracuse, Zach Franklin, making his debut with the organization, although not at the AAA level. He was just acquired yesterday in a trade with the Chicago White Sox, along with right-handed pitcher Gabe Davis, in exchange for Huascar Brazoban. And the first pitch that he throws is sent to center field and collected by Nick Morabito for the second out of the top of the fourth.
0: Yeah, based on all those moves that the Mets made at the deadline, there was only one player that was assigned to Syracuse, and it was Zach Franklin. So everyone else that they got were top prospects in double A or some high A, single A bats. They really had a focus on batters, but pitching-wise, they pick up Zach Franklin, who is a step away from the show.
3: First pitch he delivers to Cooper Engle is outside for ball one. Now he gets a little bit of a test. Engle up here, the top of the order, single already, 1-for-3 on the day. 1-0 is upstairs, 2-0. Franklin, drafted in the 10th round by the White Sox out of the University of Missouri. He played 6 years of college baseball. He is a veteran. I mean, you take a look, and he's one of the older players on the roster, despite not being the most tenured of the players that are making up the bullpen today for these Syracuse Mets. And another challenge here on that last pitch by Franklin. And that one misses. So we were giving Hayden Sanger his praises for getting the first one correct. Second one, not so much. 3-0.
0: He still gets calls overturned over 60% of the year.
3: There's a strike to keep this at-bat rolling. 3-1 now.
0: Well, back to your point on Franklin. Had to deal with Tommy John surgery in school. Also got the extra year for COVID, so you're going to look back in history 20 years from now and say, what? This 5-5 thing's been around. What's 6 years for?
3: This is line to the right side. It gets down, and it'll be probably extra bases for Engle. He rounds first. He will head to second, and it's a two-bagger for the man up at the top of the order for the Clippers, a double, and the first hit that Franklin has allowed as a Syracuse Met.
0: Well, Cooper Engle was probably going to be a man who played 4 years of college baseball, but played for Clemson in 2023, hit .328 in his final year, got drafted by the Guardians, and has been one of their top prospects ever since. He broke into this season number 99 in baseball's top 100.
3: And has really used that bat to his advantage this year. We have mentioned it already, but one of the top hitters in the International League. Coming in, the reigning International League Player of the Week. He hit over .500 last week in that series against the Toledo Mudhens. Three bombs over, or in the double digits, as this is waved on and missed to make the count 1-1. Angel Henao up at the plate.
0: It's hard to win a player of the week in this league. There's 20 teams. Being the best bat out of 20 times 9 or 20 times 10, good luck.
3: Not a math guy. 1-1 pitch upstairs, 2-1.
0: Even in the weeks where Ryan Clifford's won Mets Minor League Player of the Week, he's been nowhere close to winning the IL Player of the Week. Like, it's just such a hard thing to win, and Engel made it look easy last week.
3: 2-1 pitch. Slider that just misses. Perhaps a little bit upstairs. 3-1. Hitter's count here for Henao. One hit well, high and deep to right. If it's fair, it's got a chance. We will keep an eye. And it's gone. A home run. A two-run shot for Angel Henao. And it is 13 runs on the board for the Clippers. The bats are working for Columbus today.
0: Yeah, Henao just took a fastball on the inner third, twisted his hands. It was going right down that line. There are so many right-handed bats in this ball game that there are not many times that we're going to see baseballs go to the Salt City deck. But that's incorrect, because we've seen two home runs go that way. That one right down the line just stayed fair for Henao.
3: First pitch here to Daniel Schneeman is in there for strike one. So a little bit of a bounce back for Franklin. But how about an introduction for Franklin?